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9: I thought this was a very smart move by the Cleveland Browns. Myles Garrett is a generational talent. Are you winning football games with him now? 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When you gave up so much money and so much draft capital to land what you thought would be a transformational quarterback that never came to fruition, it put you in a situation where it was prohibitive for you to build the right team around him, around Myles Garrett, I mean. They have never hit on the quarterback. They had a good draft last year. 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
9: 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They had a good draft last year. They have some interesting young pieces. 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
10: Tom Pelissero is in a golf cart. 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

back. But no one thought the Cleveland Browns were going to do anything when they got to the playoffs. But now he's in Tinseltown. He's in Los Angeles, home of swimming pools, movie stars, and a Rams team that believes they should have won a Super Bowl championship last year, and they let that get away in the NFC Championship game against the Seattle Seahawks. So now if you're Myles Garrett, after toiling in relative obscurity for a franchise like the Cleveland Browns, you get a chance to get those bright lights in that big city. I can't wait to see exactly what he does with all of that. It wasn't going to be a case of if, it was going to be a case of when, involving A.J. Brown and the Philadelphia Eagles having that divorce that many people predicted was going to happen after last season, and then in the offseason, when the Philadelphia Eagles made all those moves, bringing in different wide receivers, not to help A.J. Brown, but to help Jalen Hurts, their quarterback. So now he goes to New England Patriots, a team that got to the Super Bowl last year in a very unlikely run before they lost in that game to the Seattle Seahawks. They had a chance to see exactly what they need against a team like that, and they need a guy like A.J. Brown. He gets a chance to be reunited with his head coach, Mike Vrabel. They had a lot of success together with the Tennessee Titans before the Titans traded him away, and Mike Vrabel did not want that to happen. So now if you're Drake May, if you're Patriots Nation, you're about to find what Brown can do for you, because he's kind of tired trying to do that in Philadelphia with Jalen Hurts and the E-A-G-L-E-S Eagles. For the ESPN Radio Sports Beat, I'm Freddie Coleman of ESPN Radio's Freddie and Harry.

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5: Hey, it's Evan Cohen. 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Or will the Knicks be able to slow down his ascension? 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

0: we've made adjustments. Whether you go after us on the ground, we've made adjustments. Can you imagine if the next adjustment is, oh, and by the way, we're bringing Aaron Donald back?
1: Well, and I agree with Shefty. He's spot on, Tanitra, where you can go and find money. You know, even if you're over budget, sure. All you got to do is restructure a contract. You know, the Cowboys easily do this all the time. You borrow from Peter to pay Paul in the moment, right? Yeah. And a lot of teams do this. Jason Witten redid his contract for Romo. Romo redid his contract for DeMarcus Ware. I mean, going down the list, right, of those big money contracts where, you can completely redo them
0: to
1: free up money, you know, for the now. And you got to pay it back later on. So if Aaron Donald were to call Les Snead and Sean McVay and say, "Hey, I'm back," I guarantee
0: they're finding a way.
1: Snead's already got it found. He's found the money. He just needs 99 to say do it. And all right, we're going to redo this contract, this contract. Bam, 99's back in there. And if he is lining up, and look, I put this at like 10%, that this happens. But that's better than zero, which it was.
0: Right.
1: As of yesterday morning, it was zero. Now that Myles Garrett's there, all right, we're up to 10, but it still, you line him up next to 95, I'm telling you, you got some dudes that are playing left tackle and left guard in the NFC West that are calling their mamas going, what do I do?
0: Yeah, help. They're in the corner rocking back and forth.
1: I need
0: right
1: a hug.
0: Now. Yep. Get them their blanket. Get them their whoobie. They're having a moment right now. And here's the thing, too. Aaron Donald's made the money, right? So if Aaron Donald decides to return, it won't be about money anyway. It's going to be about the pursuit, the opportunity that he sees, this window where you still have an MVP quarterback in Matt Stafford. You still have a highly functioning offense. You have a defense that just needed a few pieces tweaked. Why wouldn't you come back and maybe have the opportunity to add to your legacy? So I think the other thing is that it's not going to be about a question of asking Les Snead about, hey, I want top dollar. It's going to be about the opportunity to win. How much will coaching matter in the NBA Finals for the Spurs or the Knicks to win? We'll talk about it. It's Amber and Ian on ESPN Radio and the ESPN app.
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0: BNF. That dude called Jalen Hurts now has no more excuses. 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
1: I'm Christine Lisi. In game one of the Stanley Cup final on ABC, Hurricanes grabbed a 2-0 lead on goals by Nick Ehlers. Golden Knights have answered with goals by Shea Theodore, Ivan Barbashev, and William Carlson. Vegas up 3-2 in the second in a wild one in Raleigh, North Carolina. Baseball, Yankees without Aaron Judge tonight against the Guardians. MRI revealed he's got a bone bruise causing nagging soreness in his right shoulder. The injury has been impacting his

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0: Jalen Brunson is they have Goliath on the other team.
1: Yep.
0: They got Thor. They got a myth. They got a guy who isn't real.
1: They got Bigfoot.
0: You know, so I think that would only add to it. If you could take down that team and that guy, that would just elevate everything to a different level as well. I mean, those Knicks are great, and I love that they're getting all the credit they deserve. I mean, that section does look a little bit like the Earth, Wind, and Fire VIP suite, but I do appreciate that the Knicks have brought those guys back and said, hey, there's a legacy here, but if Jalen Brunson wins a championship for the first time in, what, 50-plus years,
1: mm-hmm.
0: he's going to be the guy to a whole generation of Knicks fans.
1: First time since I've been alive.
0: Yep.
1: First time since I've been alive. I'll be 50 in November, so you do the math. It's amazing. Been a very long time for the New York Knicks. Where would Jalen Brunson land if he's able to slay the giant that is Wemby and the Spurs and bring a championship to the New York Knicks? He's Myron Metcalf. I'm Q Myers. How special can this Knicks team be? Could it possibly be the best one ever? It's game night on ESPN Radio on the all-new ESPN app.
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2: Deep drive to center, and that one leaves the yard. Reese Atwood, Stewart with a blast. Way back and gone. And the Texas Longhorns sweep a semifinal doubleheader to advance to the championship series.
3: Williams to left field. See you in a half hour. Texas Tech and Texas are set for the rematch. And they will lock horns once more in the championship finals.
1: College baseball is headed to the Super Regionals this weekend. Softball down to the final two. Texas Tech. Sound familiar? Should. They met for the title a year ago in the Champ Series in Oklahoma City. This year's series, best of three, opens with Game 1 tonight on ESPN. ESPN analyst Tori Vidalis and Haley McClenny.
4: What are you most looking forward to seeing from Texas on this stage, Tori?
5: I think just the rematch aspect of it. Like, this is a team that has the experience to win it all. So they know exactly what it takes to win it. But this is a very different Tech team. So I'm very curious to see how Texas is going to adjust to what Texas Tech is throwing at them. And also the firepower in Texas Tech's lineup. I want to see if they can shut those bats down.
6: Yeah, I want to see the matchup of Texas's offense against the elite pitching of Texas Tech. I mean, absolutely fire me up. Like, you want to talk about good on good and strength on strength. Katie Stewart versus Nyjah, round two. Are you kidding me?
5: Let's go.
6: Like, Caden Henry against Caitlin Terry, lefty-lefty matchup. It's going to be just awesome.
1: Game one coming up on Wednesday, game two on Thursday, and then the if game, if needed, will be on Friday in Oklahoma City, Texas Tech for the college softball championship. Mention the Stanley Cup final opening up with Vegas winning a seventh consecutive game. Baseball in Seattle, Mariners putting a seven-game win streak on the line at home against the Mets.
7: Now the stretch, and again the 2-2 to Pareda. Swing and a well-hit ball. Deep to left field. Soto going back, looking up. Goodbye, baseball. Johnny Pareda with his second home run as a Seattle Mariner. A three-run home run here in the bottom of the fifth, and it's now the Mariners 7 and the Mets 2. 20 home runs over the last eight games. They are using the long ball. From another win, the 0-1 pitch, swung on, fly ball. Shallow left down the line, foul territory. Emerson overslides, and he makes the catch. And it's over. Colt Emerson makes the catch, and the Mariners win. They win it 8-3 over the Mets. The Mariners have won 8 in a row and 10 of their last 12 games. Holy smokes, what a stretch for the Mariners.
1: Seattle Sports, 7:10 a.m., an 8-3 win over the Mets. Six straight games with multiple home runs. Tied with the Mets for the longest active streak in Major League Baseball. And the Mariners' longest streak since 2022. Mariners get that eighth straight win. Mets, six straight games with multiple homers. Speaking of home runs, Rockies had three of them, including back-to-back or back and another body part.
8: Big pitch. He's hammered deep to right field. Willie Castro sent it to the stands. A three-run shot. The Rockies have blown it open 7-0 in the fourth. First pitch to TJ Rumfield now is a deep drive towards right center field. Into the gap, and it's going to one-hop the wall. Rumfield to second base. He'll stop there with a stand-up double.
9: This is going to turn into a home run, Jack. This is crazy. It hit off the glove of Joe Adell. Then it hit off his head, and it hit over the wall.
10: Glanced off his glove, hit him in the head, and bounced over the yellow line. And it is a home run.
11: Also, a dome run.
1: Rim shot. Insert here. 850 KOA. Rockies, the 8-2 win over the Angels. Fourth win in the last five games. And yes, a home run off an outfielder's head. It's happened before, you may recall, or seen the video. Cleveland's Carlos Martinez hitting a homer, which bounced off the head of then-Rangers outfielder Jose Canseco in May of 1993. Speaking of said Rangers.
7: The 1-0 pitch. Swing and a looper out into left center, and it falls for the base hit. Coming in from third, Carter, he scores. Hellman stops at second. Opposite field RBI single for Jock Peterson. Rangers lead 5-4.
1: 105-3, the fan. Rangers go on to a 7-4 win over the Cardinals, who had 13 hits, one shy of tying their season high, but 3-for-14 with runners in scoring possession. Left 11 men on base, one shy of tying their season high there. So the Cardinals have lost 9 of the last 12 games after being a season high 9 games over 500 on May 19th. It's a 7-4 loss to the Rangers, who scored 3 in the ninth to break a 4-4 tie. They get their fifth straight win. Longest win this season. Jock Peterson drives in 2 en route to the victory. Game 1 win on the road. That's next. Sports Center All Night. It's ESPN Radio.
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0: One of baseball's great ballparks, two historic teams, and a weekend built for drama. 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
2: Deep drive to center, and that one leaves the yard. Reese Atwood, Stewart with a blast. Way back and gone. And the Texas Longhorns sweep a semifinal doubleheader to advance to the championship series.
3: Williams to left field. See you in a half hour. Texas Tech and Texas are set for a rematch, and they will lock horns once more in the championship finals.
1: College baseball is headed to the Super Regionals this weekend. Softball down to the final two. Texas Tech. Sound familiar? Should. They met for the title a year ago in the Champ Series in Oklahoma City. This year's series, best of three, opens with Game 1 tonight on ESPN. ESPN analyst Tori Vidalis and Haley McClenny.
4: What are you most looking forward to seeing from Texas on this stage, Tori?
5: I think just the rematch aspect of it. Like, this is a team that has the experience to win it all. So they know exactly what it takes to win it. But this is a very different Tech team. So I'm very curious to see how Texas is going to adjust to what Texas Tech is throwing at them. And also the firepower in Texas Tech's lineup. I want to see if they can shut those bats down.
6: Yeah, I want to see the matchup of Texas's offense against the elite pitching of Texas Tech. I mean, absolutely fire me up. Like, you want to talk about good on good and strength on strength. Katie Stewart versus Nyjah, round two. Are you kidding me?
5: Let's go.
6: Like, Caden Henry against Caitlin Terry, lefty-lefty matchup. It's going to be just awesome.
1: Game one coming up on Wednesday. Game two on Thursday. And then the if game, if needed, will be on Friday in Oklahoma City, Texas. Texas Tech for the College Softball Championship. Mention the Stanley Cup Final opening up with Vegas winning a seventh consecutive game. Baseball in Seattle, Mariners putting a seven-game win streak on the line at home against the Mets.
7: Now the stretch, and again the 2-2 to Pareda. Swing and a well-hit ball, deep to left field. Soto going back, looking up. Goodbye, baseball! Johnny Pareda with his second home run as a Seattle Mariner. A three-run home run here in the bottom of the fifth, and it's now the Mariners 7 and the Mets 2. 20 home runs over the last eight games. They are using the long ball. From another win, the 0-1 pitch, swung on, fly ball. Shallow left down the line, foul territory. Emerson overslides, and he makes the catch. And it's over. Colt Emerson makes the catch, and the Mariners win. They win it 8-3 over the Mets. The Mariners have won eight in a row and 10 of their last 12 games. Holy smokes, what a stretch for the Mariners.
1: Seattle Sports, 7:10 a.m., an 8-3 win over the Mets. Six straight games with multiple home runs. Tied with the Mets for the longest active streak in Major League Baseball. And the Mariners' longest streak since 2022. Mariners get that eighth straight win. Mets, six straight games with multiple homers. Speaking of home runs, Rockies had three of them, including back-to-back or back and another body part.
8: Big pitch. He's hammered deep to right field. Willie Castro sent it to the stands. A three-run shot. The Rockies have blown it open 7-0 in the fourth. First pitch to TJ Rumfield now is a deep drive towards right center field. Into the gap, and it's going to one-hop the wall. Rumfield to second base. He'll stop there with a stand-up double.
9: This is going to turn into a home run, Jack. This is crazy. It hit off the glove of Joe Adell. Then it hit off his head, and it hit over the wall.
10: Glanced off his glove, hit him in the head, and bounced over the yellow line. And it is a home run.
11: Also, a dome run.
1: Rim shot. Insert here. 850 KOA. Rockies, the 8-2 win over the Angels. Fourth win in the last five games. And yes, a home run off an outfielder's head. It's happened before, you may recall, or seen the video. Cleveland's Carlos Martinez hitting a homer, which bounced off the head of then-Rangers outfielder Jose Canseco in May of 1993. Speaking of said Rangers.
7: The 1-0 pitch. Swing and a looper out into left center, and it falls for the base hit. Coming in from third, Carter, he scores. Hellman stops at second. Opposite field RBI single for Jock Peterson. Rangers lead 5-4.
1: 105-3, the fan. Rangers go on to a 7-4 win over the Cardinals, who had 13 hits, one shy of tying their season high, but 3-for-14 with runners in scoring position. Left 11 men on base, one shy of tying their season high there. So the Cardinals have lost 9 of the last 12 games after being a season high 9 games over 500 on May 19th. It's a 7-4 loss to the Rangers, who scored 3 in the ninth to break a 4-4 tie. They get their 5th straight win. Longest win this season. Jock Peterson drives in 2 en route to the victory. Game 1 win on the road. That's next. SportsCenter All Night. It's ESPN Radio.
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1: 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Baseball, Shohei Ohtani. 18th straight game reaching base, second longest active streak in Major League Baseball. In fact, Ohtani, right out of the gate doing it, recorded a double and a triple in his first two at-bats. First time this season he's had extra base hits in each of his first two plate appearances of the game. As for other portions of that Dodgers lineup.
2: 1-0 pitch to Freddie. Swings, hits a drive to right field. Way back. This ball is gone. Freddie Freeman, home run number 9. The 376th career home run and the 30th in his career against the Diamondbacks. Oh, what a shot.
1: AM 570 LA Sports. Dodgers go out to a 6-5 win over the Diamondbacks, who've lost 4 of their last 5 games after winning 10 of the previous 11. They had the tying run in scoring position in each of the final 3 innings, but the Dodgers hang on for the 6-5 win. Speaking of wins, the Braves have a bunch of them this season.
3: Matt Olson hit a homer up there. 2-0 pitch and a high fly ball way up there to deep right field. Does the wind have it? Back at the wall. Gone! A skyduster to right. Way up there into the twilight. And it dropped into the chop house. And Matt Olson gives the Braves the lead 4-3 in the bottom of the 6th inning. I think that went higher than it went far.
1: 680 the fan as the Braves beat the Blue Jays 4-3. 41 wins now for Atlanta, their most through 61 games of a season since 2003, when they had 42 wins against 19 losses. They won 101 games that season and lost in the National League Divisional Series. Matt Olson 2-for-4 with his 17th home run, 7 hits in his last 5 games after 6 hits in his previous 10. Braves beat Toronto 4-3. Tigers shut out the Rays.
4: Ball's got to get to the right side of the diamond.
5: 3-2, line drive to left field. How about over the fence and left? Way back and gone. Wenzel Perez with number 6. Tiger bats have exploded here at Tropicana Field. 7th home run in the last 2 days. 2nd tonight, and the Tigers lead 4-0 in the second.
1: 97-1 the ticket. It's an 8-0 win over Tampa Bay. Detroit with 18 runs in 2 games against the Rays this season. Twins get past the White Sox 6-4. White Sox 4th straight road loss. Athletics edge the Cubs 2-1. Cubs are 5-17 since May 9th. Phillies edge the Padres 3-2. Aaron Nola, 5 innings of 4-hit ball, gave up a couple of earned runs, struck out 8, second most strikeouts in a game this season. Pirates put up double digits in a 10-6 win over the Astros. Pittsburgh with a 4th straight win. They've won 7 of their last 9. 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
0: Number 5.
1: Vegas comes away with the win in Game 1 of the Stanley Cup Final. But they had to come from behind to do it, since Carolina knocked them on their heels 25 seconds into the game. 99.9 the fan.
7: Here's Nikolai Ehlers playing his way around Theodore. Ehlers coming in, steps a shot, he scores! Carolina right off the bat! It's 1-0! 25 seconds into game one! Nikolai Ehlers gets the Canes on the board!
0: Number 4.
1: Baseball, Guardians pull away from the Yankees, getting a key hit with the bases loaded. Tom Hamilton, WTAM.
8: The 1-2. Swung on, line toward right field, near the line, getting down. Fair ball into the corner. That'll score Martinez. Schneeman. Here comes Kwan. The throw, not in time. A 3-run double on a 2-strike pitch. Travis Bazzana blows it open.
0: Number 3.
1: Marlins beat the Nationals, leaving 3 straight times on 1 swing. 104.3 WQAM.
9: Now that one lifted high and deep out to left. There's no doubt about this. Back to back to back. Otto Lopez with his 5th. Bombs away, baby. It's 4-0 Marlins in the top of the 5th.
0: Number 2.
1: In Cincinnati, 1 swing ends the game in the 10th. 700 WLW.
10: Here's a looping liner into right field. Here comes Caglione. He's got it. Steer heading to the plate. The throw is offline. The Reds have won it. The Reds have come off the mat to win it in the bottom of the 10th inning. Oh, Oh, my goodness. And they couldn't have done it without a pinch hit home run from Will Benson in the bottom of the ninth.
0: Number one.
1: Speaking of coming off the mat, back to the ice. Vegas completes its game one comeback late in the third. Fox Sports 98.9.
11: Hurdle from the right side. Give and go. He shoots. He scores! Tomas Hurdle. 5-4 Knights. 3:24 to go in the third period. First Stanley Cup final in a decade. And Tomas Hurdle gets the Knights back in front. Is it enough to get a win for the Knights in game one?
1: Ultimately, the answer would be yes. Vegas gets the game one win, although they were down 2-0 in the first period. They come back to tie and eventually win. Golden Knights coach John Tortorella.
12: Both teams, it's probably going to be that way through the whole series here, back and forth. Yeah, I just don't think I've told you guys since I've been with this team, it's a good team. We're a really good team, and I think we have a really good locker room. I think they understand these type of situations because they've lived through them, and they've won a lot of these guys. So that's what you rest on. It for me as a coach, I have all the confidence in the world. No matter where the flows go, we're not going to get into a panic mode by any means.
1: And now they take game one on the road. How about trying to take both on the road?
12: Oh, that's the same. Yeah, with focus. We momentum swings happen quickly. We want to keep the momentum on our side, so there's no question we're looking to get two.
1: Game two coming up on Thursday. SportsCenter All Night continues. 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

0: player as he moves on to Cleveland.
1: The thought of Myles Garrett and Aaron Donald on the same field, an intriguing one, but one that if you're Donald, you really have to think about. Earlier on the Rich Eisen Show, former Super Bowl champ Eric Weddle.
2: I tell the older guys, like, once it's done, and he has a chance potentially to come back and fill a role, like to help those young guys. And if you love it and you are all in on the grind and the preparation and the pain and the sacrifice and being away from your family and all that entails of going back and playing, I say go do it. But if there's an ounce of doubt of saying like, I don't know if I want to do this, or knowing that after games, you're not going to be able to move and you're going to be just can't sleep. For me, it just wasn't worth it. That's why I retired. So, and that's usually when you get to a point, everything that you pour into the game, it's just not worth it anymore. And so I don't know. It'd be awesome to see. I mean, who wouldn't want to see AD back here wrecking havoc and getting sacks and forced fumbles?
1: See what happens as we move through the summer. Pain and sacrifice can certainly be part of the game. Even if that pain happens to be your ego. You'll hear that next. SportsCenter All Night continues. It's ESPN Radio.
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1: 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Baseball, Shohei Ohtani. 18th straight game reaching base, second longest active streak in Major League Baseball. In fact, Ohtani, right out of the gate doing it, recorded a double and a triple in his first two at-bats. First time this season he's had extra base hits in each of his first two plate appearances of the game. As for other portions of that Dodgers lineup.
2: 1-0 pitch to Freddie. Swings, hits a drive to right field. Way back. This ball is gone. Freddie Freeman, home run number 9. The 376th career home run and the 30th in his career against the Diamondbacks. Oh, what a shot.
1: AM 570 LA Sports. Dodgers go out to a 6-5 win over the Diamondbacks, who've lost 4 of their last 5 games after winning 10 of the previous 11. They had the tying run in scoring position in each of the final 3 innings, but the Dodgers hang on for the 6-5 win. Speaking of wins, the Braves have a bunch of them this season.
3: Matt Olson hit a homer up there. 2-0 pitch and a high fly ball way up there to deep right field. Does the wind have it? Back at the wall. Gone! A skyduster to right. Way up there into the twilight. And it dropped into the chop house. And Matt Olson gives the Braves the lead 4-3 in the bottom of the 6th inning. I think that went higher than it went far.
1: 680 the fan as the Braves beat the Blue Jays 4-3. 41 wins now for Atlanta, their most through 61 games of a season since 2003 when they had 42 wins against 19 losses. They won 101 games that season and lost in the National League Divisional Series. Matt Olson 2-for-4 with his 17th home run, 7 hits in his last 5 games after 6 hits in his previous 10. Braves beat Toronto 4-3. Tigers shut out the Rays.
4: Ball's got to get to the right side of the diamond.
5: 3-2, line drive to left field. How about over the fence and left? Way back and gone. Wenzel Perez with number 6. Tiger bats have exploded here at Tropicana Field. 7th home run in the last 2 days. 2nd tonight, and the Tigers lead 4-0 in the second.
1: 97-1 the ticket. It's an 8-0 win over Tampa Bay. Detroit with 18 runs in 2 games against the Rays this season. Twins get past the White Sox 6-4. White Sox 4th straight road loss. Athletics edge the Cubs 2-1. Cubs are 5-17 since May 9th. Phillies edge the Padres 3-2. Aaron Nola, 5 innings of 4-hit ball. Give up a couple of earned runs. Struck out 8. Second most strikeouts in a game this season. Pirates put up double digits in a 10-6 win over the Astros. Pittsburgh with a 4th straight win. They've won 7 of their last 9. 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
0: Number 5.
1: Vegas comes away with the win in Game 1 of the Stanley Cup Final. But they had to come from behind to do it, since Carolina knocked them on their heels 25 seconds into the game. 99.9 the fan.
7: Here's Nikolai Ehlers playing his way around Theodore. Ehlers coming in, snaps a shot, he scores! Carolina right off the bat! It's 1-0! 25 seconds into game one! Nikolai Ehlers gets the Canes on the board!
0: Number 4.
1: Baseball, Guardians pull away from the Yankees, getting a key hit with the bases loaded. Tom Hamilton, WTAM.
8: The 1-2. Swung on line toward right field, near the line, getting down. Score Martinez, Schneeman, here comes Kwan, the throw not in time, a 3-run double on a 2-strike pitch. Travis Bazzana blows it open.
0: Number 3.
1: Marlins beat the Nationals, leaving 3 straight times on 1 swing. 104.3 WQAM.
9: Now that one lifted high and deep out to left. There's no doubt about this. Back to back to back. Otto Lopez with his 5th. Bombs away, baby. It's 4-0 Marlins in the top of the 5th.
0: Number 2.
1: In Cincinnati, 1 swing ends the game in the 10th. 700 WLW.
10: Here's a looping liner into right field. Here comes Caglione. He's got it. Steer heading to the plate. The throw is offline. The Reds have won it. The Reds have come off the mat to win it in the bottom of the 10th inning. Oh, Oh, my goodness. And they couldn't have done it without a pinch hit home run from Will Benson in the bottom of the ninth.
0: Number one.
1: Speaking of coming off the mat, back to the ice. Vegas completes its game one comeback late in the third. Fox Sports 98.9.
11: Hurdle from the right side. Give and go. He shoots. He scores! Tomas Hurdle. 5-4 Knights. 3:24 to go in the third period. First Stanley Cup final in a decade. And Tomas Hurdle gets the Knights back in front. Is it enough to get a win for the Knights in game one?
1: Ultimately, the answer would be yes. Vegas gets the game one win, although they were down 2-0. In the first period, they come back to tie and eventually win. Golden Knights coach John Tortorella.
12: Both teams, I mean, it's probably going to be that way through the whole series here, back and forth. Yeah, I just don't think we... I've told you guys since I've been with this team, it's a good team. We're a really good team, and I think we have a really good locker room. I think they understand these type of situations because they've lived through them, and they've won a lot of these guys. So that's what you rest on. It for me as a coach, I have all the confidence in the world. No matter where the flows go, we're not going to get into a panic mode by any means.
1: And now they take game one on the road. How about trying to take both on the road?
12: Oh, that's the same. Yeah, with focus, we momentum swings happen quickly. We want to keep the momentum on our side, so there's no question we're looking to get two.
1: Game two coming up on Thursday. SportsCenter All Night continues. It's ESPN Radio.
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0: For me, it just wasn't worth it. That's why I retired. So, and that's usually when you get to a point, everything that you pour into the game, it's just not worth it anymore. And so, I don't know. It'd be awesome to see. I mean, who wouldn't want to see AD back here wrecking havoc and getting sacks and forced fumbles?
1: See what happens as we move through the summer. Pain and sacrifice can certainly be part of the game, even if that pain happens to be your ego. You'll hear that next. SportsCenter All Night continues. It's ESPN Radio.
2: 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So will Wemby continue his climb to be the face of the league, or will the Knicks be able to slow down his ascension? 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

0: Rangers sweep a semifinal doubleheader to advance to the championship series.
1: Williams to left field. See you in a half hour. Texas Tech and Texas are set for a rematch, and they will lock horns once more in the championship finals.
2: College baseball is headed to the Super Regionals this weekend. Softball down to the final two. Texas Tech. Sound familiar? Should. They met for the title a year ago in the Champ Series in Oklahoma City. This year's series, best of three, opens with game one tonight on ESPN. ESPN analyst Tori Vidalis and Haley McClenny.
3: What are you most looking forward to seeing from Texas on this stage, Tori?
4: I think just the rematch aspect of it. Like, this is a team that has the experience to win it all. So they know exactly what it takes to win it. But this is a very different Tech team. So I'm very curious to see how Texas is going to adjust to what Texas Tech is throwing at them. And also the firepower in Texas Tech's lineup. I want to see if they can shut those bats down.
5: Yeah, I want to see the matchup of Texas's offense against the elite pitching of Texas Tech. I mean, absolutely fire me up. Like, you want to talk about good on good and strength on strength. Katie Stewart versus Nyjah, round two. Are you kidding me?
4: Let's go.
5: Like, Caden Henry against Caitlin Terry, lefty-lefty matchup. It's going to be just awesome.
2: Game one coming up on Wednesday, game two on Thursday, and then the if game, if needed, will be on Friday in Oklahoma City, Texas Tech for the College Softball Championship. Mention the Stanley Cup Final opening up with Vegas winning a seventh consecutive game. Baseball in Seattle, Mariners putting a seven-game win streak on the line at home against the Mets.
6: Now the stretch, and again the 2-2 to Pareda. Swing and a well-hit ball, deep to left field, Soto going back, looking up, goodbye baseball! Johnny Pareda with his second home run as a Seattle Mariner. A three-run home run here in the bottom of the fifth, and it's now the Mariners 7 and the Mets 2. 20 home runs over the last eight games. They are using the long ball. From another win, the 0-1 pitch, swung on, fly ball. Shallow left down the line, foul territory. Emerson overslides, and he makes the catch. And it's over. Colt Emerson makes the catch, and the Mariners win. They win it 8-3 over the Mets. The Mariners have won eight in a row and 10 of their last 12 games. Holy smokes, what a stretch for the Mariners.
2: Seattle Sports, 7:10 a.m., an 8-3 win over the Mets. Six straight games with multiple home runs. Tied with the Mets for the longest active streak in Major League Baseball. And the Mariners' longest streak since 2022. Mariners get that eighth straight win. Mets, six straight games with multiple homers. Speaking of home runs, Rockies had three of them. Including back-to-back or back and another body part.
7: Big pitch. He's hammered deep to right field. Willy Castro sent it to the stands. A three-run shot. The Rockies have blown it open 7-0 in the fourth. First pitch to TJ Rumfield now is a deep drive towards right center field. Into the gap, and it's going to one-hop the wall. Rumfield to second base. He'll stop there with a stand-up double.
8: This is going to turn into a home run, Jack. This is crazy. It hit off the glove of Joe Adell. Then it hit off his head, and it hit over the wall.
9: Glanced off his glove, hit him in the head, and bounced over the yellow line. And it is a home run.
10: Also, a dome run.
2: Rim shot. Insert here. 850 KLA. Rockies, the 8-2 win over the Angels. Fourth win in the last five games. And yes, a home run off an outfielder's head. It's happened before, you may recall, or seen the video. Cleveland's Carlos Martinez hitting a homer, which bounced off the head of then-Rangers outfielder Jose Canseco in May of 1993. Speaking of said Rangers,
11: the 1-0 pitch. Swing and a looper out into left center, and it falls for the base hit. Coming in from third, Carter, he scores. Hellman stops at second. Opposite field RBI single for Jock Peterson. Rangers lead 5-4.
2: 105-3, the fan. Rangers go on to a 7-4 win over the Cardinals, who had 13 hits, one shy of tying their season high, but 3 for 14 with runners in scoring possession. left 11 men on base, one shy of tying their season high there. So the Cardinals have lost 9 of the last 12 games after being a season high 9 games over 500 on May 19th. It's a 7-4 loss to the Rangers, who scored 3 in the ninth to break a 4-4 tie. They get their 5th straight win, longest win this season. Jock Peterson drives in 2 en route to the victory. Game 1 win on the road. That's next. SportsCenter All Night. It's ESPN Radio.
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1: 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Baseball, Shohei Ohtani. 18th straight game reaching base, second longest active streak in Major League Baseball. In fact, Ohtani, right out of the gate doing it, recorded a double and a triple in his first two at-bats. First time this season he's had extra base hits in each of his first two plate appearances of the game. As for other portions of that Dodgers lineup.
2: 1-0 pitch to Freddie. Swings, hits a drive to right field. Way back. This ball is gone. Freddie Freeman, home run number 9. The 376th career home run and the 30th in his career against the Diamondbacks. Oh, what a shot.
1: AM 570 LA Sports. Dodgers go out to a 6-5 win over the Diamondbacks, who've lost 4 of their last 5 games after winning 10 of the previous 11. They had the tying run in scoring position in each of the final 3 innings, but the Dodgers hang on for the 6-5 win. Speaking of wins, the Braves have a bunch of them this season.
3: Matt Olson hit a homer up there. 2-0 pitch and a high fly ball way up there to deep right field. Does the wind have it? Back at the wall. Gone! A skyduster to right. Way up there into the twilight. And it dropped into the chop house. And Matt Olson gives the Braves the lead 4-3 in the bottom of the 6th inning. I think that went higher than it went far.
1: 680 the fan as the Braves beat the Blue Jays 4-3. 41 wins now for Atlanta, their most through 61 games of a season since 2003, when they had 42 wins against 19 losses. They won 101 games that season and lost in the National League Divisional Series. Matt Olson 2-for-4 with a 17th home run, 7 hits in his last 5 games after 6 hits in his previous 10. Braves beat Toronto 4-3. Tigers shut out the Rays.
4: Ball's got to get to the right side of the diamond.
5: 3-2, line drive to left field. How about over the fence and left? Way back and gone. Wenzel Perez with number 6. Tiger bats have exploded here at Tropicana Field. 7th home run in the last 2 days. 2nd tonight, and the Tigers lead 4-0 in the second.
1: 97-1 the ticket. It's an 8-0 win over Tampa Bay. Detroit with 18 runs in 2 games against the Rays this season. Twins get past the White Sox 6-4. White Sox 4th straight road loss. Athletics edge the Cubs 2-1. Cubs are 5-17 since May 9th. Phillies edge the Padres 3-2. Aaron Nola, 5 innings of 4-hit ball, gave up a couple of earned runs, struck out 8, second most strikeouts in a game this season. Pirates put up double digits in a 10-6 win over the Astros. Pittsburgh with a 4th straight win. They've won 7 of their last 9. 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
0: Number 5.
1: Vegas comes away with the win in Game 1 of the Stanley Cup Final. But they had to come from behind to do it, since Carolina knocked them on their heels 25 seconds into the game. 99.9 the fan.
7: Here's Nikolaj Ehlers playing his way around Theodore. Ehlers coming in, snaps a shot, he scores! Carolina right off the bat! It's 1-0! 25 seconds into game one! Nikolaj Ehlers gets the Canes on the board!
0: Number 4.
1: Baseball, Guardians pull away from the Yankees, getting a key hit with the bases loaded. Tom Hamilton, WTAM.
8: The 1-2. Swung on, line toward right field, near the line, getting down. Fair ball into the corner. That'll score Martinez. Schneeman, here comes Kwan. The throw not in time. A 3-run double on a 2-strike pitch. Travis Bazzana blows it open.
0: Number 3.
1: Marlins beat the Nationals, leaving 3 straight times on one swing. 104.3 WQAM.
9: Now that one lifted high and deep out to left. There's no doubt about this. Back to back to back. Otto Lopez with his 5th. Bombs away, baby. It's 4-0 Marlins in the top of the 5th.
0: Number 2.
1: In Cincinnati, one swing ends the game in the 10th. 700 WLW.
10: Here's a looping liner into right field. Here comes Caglione. He's got it. Steer heading to the plate. The throw is off. Line. The Reds have won it. The Reds have come off the mat to win it in the bottom of the 10th inning. Oh, my goodness. And they couldn't have done it without a pinch hit home run from Will Benson in the bottom of the ninth.
0: Number one.
1: Speaking of coming off the mat, back to the ice. Vegas completes its game one comeback late in the third. Fox Sports 98.9.
11: Hurdle from the right side. Give and go. He shoots. He scores! Tomas Hurdle. 5-4 Knights. 3:24 to go in the third period. First Stanley Cup final in a decade. And Tomas Hurdle gets the Knights back in front. Is it enough to get a win for the Knights in game one?
1: Vegas gets the win in game one. Although they were down 2-0 in the first period, they come back to tie. They eventually win. Golden Knights coach John Tortorella.
12: It's probably going to be that way through the whole series here, back and forth. Yeah, I've told you guys since I've been with this team, it's a good team. We're a really good team. And I think we have a really good locker room. I think they understand these type of situations because they've lived through them. And they won a lot of these guys. So that's what you rest on. It for me as a coach, I have all the confidence in the world. No matter where the flows go, we're not going to get into a panic mode by any means.
1: They win on the road in game one. And now, obviously, the goal, two wins on the road.
12: That's the same. Yeah, with focus. We momentum swings happen quickly. We want to keep the momentum on our side, so there's no question we're looking to get two.
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3: 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To these kind of expectations involving Jalen Brunson.
1: Pull up three, Brunson from the right wing is good.
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2: Victor Wimby.

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0: I'm Over It with Pat the Producer.
1: Homemade loaf of sourdough. Bought the loaf, made some toast. Terrible.
2: Don't.
1: My mom. She said that her favorite segment on the show is the most unsportsmanlike moments of the day. What about this one? Nuno's still angry at me that I'm anti-American. Nuno, did you watch?
3: I did. I watched some of it. You and your boy, Bryce Harper, you know, they're like, hey, well, it's not the Olympics. Yeah, Bryce, maybe you should show up. Yeah.
4: Ugh. I'm over it. I'm sick and tired and over it.
1: Get a life.
5: Yes, each and every day at this time, our producer, Pat Costello, gives us items in and around sports, entertainment, his life that he is over. Pat.
1: I've yet to talk about A.J. Brown on this fine program. And I heard some sound yesterday from Chris Brockman from the Rich Eisen Show that I'd like to play you guys before I discuss.
6: Okay. This guy is finally where he's wanted to be his entire life. This guy has a Patriots man cave rug while he plays for another team in which he won a Super Bowl for. He never cared about you, Philadelphia. He always wanted to be with us. We're back. Super Bowl back on. Book it right now. A.J. Brown, record-breaking season. Get ready. And I am going to be laughing every single Monday right here.
1: So Chris Brockman says, A.J. Brown never cared about you, Philadelphia. Hmm. As if that wasn't pretty obvious from them winning the Super Bowl, him saying that wasn't enough. But I'm not going to let Chris Brockman let me feel bad about A.J. Brown's time with the Eagles. We traded a first and a third for him, then went to two Super Bowls and won one of them, and then traded him for a first and a fifth. I'd say that was a complete success.
7: Pretty good rental.
8: Yeah.
1: Worked out pretty well for
7: pretty
1: us.
7: Good
8: By
7: rental.
8: The way, who cares if he doesn't care about you? You got what you wanted out of the deal.
7: Two of the four seasons, we ended up in the last game of the season.
1: Yeah, oh no. He didn't love us? Oh, what am I going to do with that Super Bowl trophy sitting in there?
5: Brockman. As a Patriots fan, I completely agree with you that, like, who cares? Let's not bury the lead on this. He did have this rug the entire time.
8: Yeah, he did.
5: That seems odd to, like, did you have, you grew up as a Giants fan, didn't you?
7: Yeah.
5: When you were on the Cowboys, did you have Giants gear? Displayed.
7: No.
5: Not in your life, I'm saying displayed.
7: No.
5: That's odd, is it not? In his man cave, while on another team, he kept the Patriots?
8: So he was manifesting this the entire time.
5: I don't know, I find that weird.
7: I mean, here's the thing. Growing up, I really wasn't a huge Giants fan. I was a Lawrence Taylor fan.
5: Right.
7: And so I didn't have that allegiance to one particular franchise. A.J. Brown loved the New England Patriots growing up.
8: Loved.
7: So I kind of get not wanting to get rid of that fandom all the way just because that's when you first fell in love with the sport.
5: But display.
7: So like falling in love with football is synonymous with his affection for the New England Patriots.
8: Sure.
7: And the fact that he's there now, it feels like a full circle moment. But I don't know that that has anything to do with his 4 years in Philadelphia.
8: I think there's always
5: massive success.
7: I don't think that even matters.
5: Listen,
7: they gave him two contracts.
8: Yeah.
7: It worked.
5: The reality is, what do you want to say, 99% of player organization relationships are transactional. There's a few. Steph Curry, a 1%er.
7: Patrick Mahomes, I guarantee you, for the Cleveland Browns, most of that in that locker room is transactional.
5: Right. So what I'm saying is, so if you acknowledge it's a transactional relationship, definitively, the Eagles won that transactional relationship while A.J. Brown was part of the franchise. They absolutely did.
7: It was a win-win.
5: Yeah.
7: A.J. Brown made a ton of money, got a ring, went to two Super Bowls. The Eagles got what they were looking for, and it really didn't end up costing them much when you look at the net draft compensation.
5: 100% agree. Next one, Pat.
1: It's a lot of smack talk from the Rich Eisen Show for a team that just lost to Sam Darnold. That's all I'm saying.
5: That wasn't necessary. I was with you until that. Rich Eisen Show, noon until 3 Eastern time. Chris Brockman, feel free to now destroy Pat Costello.
1: Destroy me for what? Like for his team got destroyed by Sam Darnold?
5: Everybody got destroyed by Sam Darnold last year.
1: Well, it was pretty close with the Rams. So Nuno's being weirdly superstitious today in like a way that I don't find healthy.
8: Weirdly? It's the finals.
1: Well, yeah, but we were like, Nuno, are you going to wear some like blue and orange tomorrow or anything? Like coordinate an alpha? And he's like, no, I can't do that. Superstitions. I'm like, superstitions? Your team hasn't been to the finals since 1999 and they lost. Like what? And whatever superstitions you were doing clearly weren't working, so I don't know why all of a sudden we're acting like his superstitions are a big deal.
8: No, maybe this season specifically, Nuno?
3: Well,
8: things that have worked
3: season
8: this season?
3: Specifically, this playoff run, right?
8: Yeah.
3: Like, that's Listen, we start with what happened in that studio. We had the Jalen Brunson bobblehead doll.
7: Yes.
3: They lost. They were down 2-1. I think we took it off, right? Like, we can't see to mess with me. Put it back for game one of the Cavs series.
8: Eastern Conference Finals.
3: Yeah, like,
7: and it was a sweep.
8: Like, that's right. And we put him on the dollar because he's standing on business.
1: The Brunson bobblehead has been moved like 10 times. What are you talking about?
3: They were down 21. I threatened Canty. Then they won. They came back and won, and we haven't taken it off.
1: They move it every day for vibe check. What do you mean?
8: Okay. No, before our show.
1: Moved all over the place. The dollar's been moved that hasn't even been there the whole time. Now Canty's changed it again.
8: No, Nuno's right. Since game one, Eastern Conference Finals, on our show from 6 to 10, the Brunson bobblehead has been firmly right there at the front of our set.
7: Dollar underneath it.
1: There was a day last week where Michelle had to grab the dollar off the desk because it wasn't under Jalen Brunson.
8: But then I put it back.
7: Put the dollar back.
3: So, Pat, what issue do you have? Like, my superstitions are like, what is it? Because, like, yeah, I do things that I have my routines. I'm old. I love routines. I will make sure I get my routines done before, you know, a certain time tonight so I can try to, like, because my nerves already shot, like, so they don't get worse. So, like, I don't get it. And guess what, Pat? If they lose game one, I'm going to change it up and find something else.
8: And it's only weird if it doesn't work.
3: Yes.
1: I don't think it's going to work.
3: Well, good.
8: Don't be a hater. Let him have his superstitions and his routines. It's important for game day.
1: And I wanted to root for the Knicks.
7: Standing on business.
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8: I want to get to some Windy sound in a second. Perk had an interesting statement.

0: and basketball ecosystem growing alongside the NBA? Absolutely. But that's not – that's within the NBA's world, but that's an entirely different league.
1: Right.
2: Yeah.
0: And then LeBron himself. I don't think there's one answer that's greater than Wemby. The best thing to happen to the NBA since LeBron James entered it wasn't tied to LeBron.
2: Yeah, I mean, you're right, because Steph's greatness is part and parcel to LeBron James and those rivalries, what, four finals where they matched up against each other?
0: It's to a T, what we were talking about earlier in the show. Go back on the podcast. Steph's career, this is not meant to be disrespectful, I think he would agree, is better totality-wise than Eli's career. Who they beat is similar.
2: Yeah.
0: They beat the icon.
2: But then also with Steph Curry, we have to remember, like, Steph didn't come into the league with the fanfare that Victor Wembanyama did, the level of expectations, right? Steph wasn't the number one overall pick. Steph wasn't somebody that everybody was waiting years to see on an NBA court. Like this is the most anticipated prospect to enter the league since LeBron in 2003. And he has lived up to every bit of that and surpassed some people's expectations, because there's a strong contingent of folks that didn't believe that Wemby could skip steps and get to the NBA Finals this year in his first postseason. He's checked that box.
0: Yeah.
2: So, yeah. I
0: think Perk's right.
2: I think Perk might be right.
0: I think one of the biggest accomplishments, and kudos to Byron Spruell and his team at the NBA who did this, was the bubble. But the fact that they pulled that off was insane. Right? During the time.
2: We needed that, though.
0: Right.
2: As a collective. We needed that.
0: That was an insane
1: accomplishment. The Last Dance could only take us so far.
2: The Last Dance got us to the bubble, and then the bubble got us over the hump.
1: That's right.
2: Yeah, I'm with you.
0: So that was an amazing accomplishment.
2: Yes.
0: The logistics. And I thought it was great basketball.
2: The players deciding to play amidst everything that was going on in the world and everything that was going on in America with social justice. So, like, that was
1: a lot
2: for them to process and deal with.
0: But again, if I'm going to say the WNBA is amazing, but it's separate, I got to say
2: that wasn't separate, because there were actual NBA players doing it.
0: I don't know. I would put the reasoning behind it. I'd rather the Wemby reasoning, which is he happens to be old enough to join the league, versus, holy crap, what's going on in the world that you would need to create a bubble to play basketball? But I mean, Perk's take is a good one. We'll get to the international part, because Brian Windhorst has something fascinating to say on Get Up, 8 to 10 a.m. Eastern, weekdays here on ESPN, about the international aspect of Wemby, and can he be the face of the league after Smalls has this from the Wellness Company.
1: That's right, Ev. If you're heading into summer without a medical emergency kit, you're taking a risk most people don't know about or think about until it's too late. 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

0: acting. It just feels just like a bad season so far. Like things just being feeling really nasty with them and this reporter. And I think the WNBA actually needs to step in with this reporter situation, do some investigating and see what happened and why your credentials get revoked for reporting seemingly accurately on a story you don't want the people to know about.
1: All right. Well, there was a story in the NFL that was probably the worst kept secret when it came to June 1st and the trade possibilities that opened up. We had two blockbuster trades in the NFL. We're going to hear from the respective sides, the same faces in the new places. David Dennis Jr., Randy Scott. 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
12: This is a bad man. Les Snead is a very bad man. He's been hunting this whale and biding his time. You're also seeing this guy who's, in the same time of checking in on Myles Garrett, is checking in on A.J. Brown. And also, if that had happened, he would have had to have looked Devontae Adams in the eye and saying, thank you for your service, but we're sending you somewhere else. And so, you know, McVay is the guy who's maybe calling up players and sitting down with Verse and making sure this guy's good and that guy's good. 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And he is going for it, and he is nailing it.
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15: Tom Pelissero is in a golf cart. 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

0: 844-204-RICH is the number to dial right here on the program. Let's go to Jerry in Columbus, Ohio. First in, first up. What's up, Jerry? Jerry, you there? Jerry, if you're watching on TV, you got to turn the TV down. You there, Jerry?
1: You caught me by surprise.
0: What's going on?
1: Hey, change of pace. Basketball.
0: Okay, go for it.
1: I'm a Brooklyn boy, going all out for the Knicks, but I don't think they're going to pull it.
0: Why is that,
1: Jerry? No answer for Wemby. And historic perspective. When people talk about the greatest ever, it's that they have seen, right? Like in football, no one mentions Jim Brown anymore. Best ball player I ever saw in my life.
0: Sure.
1: I played 17 years. Basketball, are we seeing the next Wilt Chamberlain? Who is the greatest basketball player I ever saw, going back, you know, back to the old days. He was unstoppable. Wemby keeps playing on his offense, working on it, which he will, and bulks up over time. His baby.
0: I know.
1: Nothing like it.
0: By the way, Jerry, that is a great word for it, which is damn. You know what I mean?
1: Because, exactly.
0: Because you run out of words.
1: We're on the 7 second delay, so it's okay. No, right?
2: That one's fine.
0: Jerry, you also sound like a station in your life where you're out of F's to give anyway. But listen, bottom line is, you know, I never saw Wilt play like you did. But having, you know, conversations with people like yourself who did, and having, studied best I could on this front, the fact that, you know, he and Bill Russell at the time, right, they were so great in their own ways and so great physically and mentally, but they were great as well because there was really no one else in the league that was as big as they were and as athletic as they were at the time that they were playing. And the thing that might be the case about Wembanyama, and thank you for the call, Jerry, is that he might be the same way like Wilt in that there's no one else like him in the league at a time where the league may be the most athletic it's ever been and gets more and more athletic with freakish abilities every single year. Didn't you think when Giannis came in, it's like, this is the guy that's breaking the mold and there'll be we're not going to see anything like him. And then Wembanyama's giving him his beard hold.
2: Yeah, but I'm pretty sure this is the top. You're not going to see anyone bigger than
0: you won't see somebody 7'6 one day.
2: He's 7'13, which O'Shea pointed out.
0: As Jerry said, damn. You know what I mean? Like that pull up three in game one to beat the Spurs. Damn. The one that he throws down over Chet Holmgren in game seven. Damn. You know, the one that he hits from half court in to give the Spurs
3: going into halftime. Yeah.
0: You know, that game, basically, they wrapped it after that shot in halftime. Was that game four?
2: Damn.
0: You know what I mean? Like, that's it. Every single time. And the Knicks, I guess, who's their damn guy? Is it Brunson? Right? Who would be their damn guy?
4: Like, probably.
3: I don't think they have that
4: guy. No, they don't have that guy. They're more of a complete team. I just think, like, Wemby and Giannis aren't even in the same realm. Giannis was a relatively unknown when he was drafted, middle of the first round. It took him four seasons before he averaged 20 points a game. We're now in – we've known who Wemby was since he was early teenager, first pick of the draft. Now it's year three, and he's in the finals, and they're the favorites.
0: And the thing about him, too – that differentiates him is what's inside, the fire that burns. You know, that looking at SGA winning the MVP trophy that he wanted, and then winning that game one, and then eventually winning the series by also being part of the evisceration of Chet Holmgren, who apparently he's had an issue with since their teenage years, is his, and I took that personally, last dance moment. I keep on mentioning Jordan for a reason. And I understand there's no trophies in the case yet. And I hope this isn't this moment where he's standing in the way of the Knicks just like Jordan did all those years. But he has this burning desire combined with remarkable physical attributes that is Jordan-esque.
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14: 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It's me, the Rock t-shirt in the back of your closet. Dude, remember? 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
29: How are you? My name's Scott Van Pelt, host of SVPod, along with my partner in crime, Stanford Steve. 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
22: Sports.
29: Some.
22: Parenting.
29: I feel like that comes up a lot. I feel like most recently I've needed some help because I feel like my shortcomings there are evident. It's life stuff, you know, relatable content.
22: It's fun.
29: It's just two bald-headed goons just talking about nonsense a lot in a crowded podcast space. There's that one.
22: We're here.
29: Here we are.

0: Joe's house.
1: What would this look like? Oh, and by the way, they're protecting a lead that Stafford and Nacua and Adams and Corum, sorry to give him first because he's Michigan over Notre Dame, and Kyron and the all 19 of their tight ends that are out there on the field who can run and catch, you know, run block and catch, and creates this mirage for Sean McVay about what play they're going to run out of the same damn set.
0: Super team, bro.
1: What would that look like if Aaron Donald says, you know what? I'm going to reach out. Because it sounds like that's what's going to have to happen. They're going to have to, but he basically, for the first time, remember when we asked him a couple years ago, Les, like, hey, what if Donald comes out of retirement to help in the playoffs? And he's like, I don't know, you know? Probably not. That's not going to happen. Like, now this is real. He is somewhere in the greater Los Angeles area thinking about it.
0: Mm-hmm.
1: And I don't blame him. What's it going to mean? Like, just you're delaying your, he's in the class of 2029 right now for the Hall of Fame. If that matters at all, he would push that 5 years into the distance. So what? He'll still look like he can come up with 100 tackles. Looking perfect in his, you know, gold jacket.
2: You started the super team, bro.
1: God, I mean, this is real right now.
0: It's real, yeah, for sure.
1: Let's take a break. 844-204-RICH, number to dial here on the program. 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

0: Wow. While the world watches the stars at the FIFA World Cup, Hyundai has its eyes on the next generation of talent, the future stars who are already turning heads at age 14, because next doesn't wait for an invitation, neither does Hyundai. Hyundai has always moved the future within reach, and Hyundai did it when we made advanced safety standard on every vehicle and engineered EVs with ultra-fast charging capability, and we're still doing it every day. The future isn't some far-off concept. It's already here. Next starts now. Hyundai, an official partner of FIFA. What are you working on over there? What cape are you cultivating?
1: Here's the thing, Richie. We got the NBA Finals. We got a big opportunity tonight.
0: What do you mean by opportunity? To watch the game?
1: Well, watch the game.
0: Hang with friends? Maybe watch it with Cage? Hey, Cage, come and watch the big game with Dad.
1: No. Yes, but...
0: What's the bun?
1: Let's make it interesting.
0: What do you mean? It's not interesting enough?
1: No. I don't care about any of these teams. I got to make it interesting for me. You know what I mean?
0: What do you mean?
1: Little action. So,
0: okay.
1: Here's the thing.
0: Yeah.
1: You know, I like to cook up the wild futures.
0: Okay.
1: You know what I mean? So,
0: explain. What do you mean wild futures?
1: Wild futures is I like to do something that I know is going to happen now,
0: mm-hmm.
1: right? But then tie it to stuff that, like, maybe some golf over the weekend, or is there a big event over the summer?
0: Summer.
1: Let's look future. Let's look way into the end of the baseball season.
0: Okay.
1: So we have an opportunity. So here's what I like tonight, TJ.
2: Okay.
1: Tell me what you think about this. I like Stephon Castle. Okay?
0: Okay.
1: 15 points. Just throw it in there. Nice and easy. He's been on a nice run this playoffs. Jalen Brunson, we know he's a machine. 25 points. Put it in the back.
0: Okay.
1: Like Wemby and Cat, 10-plus rebounds. That seems easy, right?
0: Okay.
1: They're the two biggest guys on the court.
0: Okay.
1: Grab some rebounds, TJ. I like under 218.5 tonight. Game one jitters.
0: But the Knicks have been scoring.
2: Yeah, like 120.
0: They're on a roll.
1: They haven't played in 2 months. Okay, and here's the thing. They haven't played in 9 days.
2: They haven't played defense like this.
0: So that's
1: game one. So I'm throwing all that
0: tonight.
1: Throwing all that together for tonight. Then I'm looking a little ahead in the future. Rich, we got a huge summer event, the World Cup. I got to throw a World Cup future into this, make it a little interesting.
0: With everything in
1: the game tonight is only 8-1. Okay. Let's ramp it up a little bit.
0: Okay.
1: What would be the best World Cup story of the winner who's holding that trophy?
0: The United States.
1: They're not going to win, though. I need a team that can actually win. England, Rich. England. They haven't won since, what, 60-something years? And think about this. 1776, they're probably still pissed off about that, right? It's the 250th anniversary of America, right?
0: Yes, right.
1: What would be better revenge than England, the Three Lions, coming over here and winning the World Cup on American soil? Harry Kane just pumping in goal after goal, hoist that trophy at the end.
0: Okay.
1: Let's throw England in there.
0: Wins the whole thing,
1: World Cup.
0: So what are
1: you
0: connecting?
1: Let's throw that in there.
0: You're connecting tonight's?
1: I'm connecting tonight's little action that I got.
0: All of them together?
1: All of them together.
0: You got to get them all right.
1: Let's throw England in there,
0: okay,
1: too, right? I want my house to be happy. Let's throw the Braves in there to win the National League.
0: Okay.
1: They're the best team in the NL right now.
0: They're on a roll.
1: But they're still great odds. Dodgers still big favorites. So, add the Braves in there. You know what I mean, Rich?
0: Right.
1: Then, who do we love around here, TJ? You love Arch Manning.
2: That's my nephew.
1: That's your nephew. He's going to win you a boat. Let's throw Texas to win the Natty in there, Rich. You know what we're getting on that?
0: No.
1: We're getting basically 3,000-1 on that.
0: So you're saying
1: 3,000 to 1.
0: What happens? So if you hit everything tonight,
1: yeah,
0: then you're going to have to hit England.
1: Now we can play.
0: So you get through the summer. Now you got October.
1: Now I'm locked into England.
0: And then you got next January.
1: Then, if you want to get even crazier, Rich, let's throw the Rams to win the Super Bowl, because why not?
0: So what would this?
1: Whose house? Rams house. Rich, you throw all of that together. You stir it up in a pot.
0: Yeah.
1: 20,000 to one. $1, $20,000. Who's with me?
0: Let's do this more often.
3: I'm not afraid of you.
1: Wild futures.
0: Okay. Chris Brockman, everybody.
2: That's
0: what he's cooking up over there.
1: You guys in for a quarter?
0: Quarter. What?
1: A quarter. One of these guys.
0: You know what? I'll just sit back here and I'll enjoy watching. I just hope tomorrow this is still alive.
1: That's what I mean.
0: Because you've got to get them all right.
1: Got to get them all right.
0: Why don't you just use one of them tonight to tie to all the futures and just tie everything from together tonight.
1: That's not fun. This is way more fun.
3: On Del Tufo's desk is yours.
1: This is way more fun.
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2: Amber and Ian. 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The state of college football right now is in pure anarchy. We can't get people to agree whether the sky is damn blue or not when it comes to college athletics.
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0: is the Wednesday Crew with unknown as Freddie and Harry, presented by Progressive Insurance. He's Harry Douglas, also Freddie Coleman. Thanks for joining us on Sirius XM Channel 80, as well as tune in. Always tell that smart speaker to play ESPN Radio and check us out on ESPN Plus. We're going to give you what or who will be the deciding factors in the NBA Finals, whether a team wins or loses it. That does not include Wembanyama for the Spurs or Brunson for the Knicks. That comes your way in a couple of minutes. But my man Harry Douglas believes that Victor Wembanyama is the superstar more important than the team's final success with San Antonio. I believe it's Jalen Brunson of my New York Knicks. Which side are you on at 888-729-3776? One of our favorites is Big Mike in Texas. Big Mike, what you got?
1: Hey, what's up, guys?
0: What's going on?
1: Hey, I'm going to tell you this. You know, I told Shannon, you know, I called him the shine master because, you know, he always makes people shine. You know, when you call him, it's delightful. Because I called the radio show at night one time, man, it made me feel like, You know, when your cousin or your brother-in-law lose a job and then Friday they call you, you don't really want to answer the phone. That's what it made me feel like. But I ain't going to tell you the show.
2: That was on another network. That was on ESPN Radio. That was on another network at night. Go ahead, Big
1: Mike. No, that was somebody. I ain't going to say that, you know. That. But anyway, I got three words, guys. Old man strength. That's why New York is going kill these guys, man. They got old man strength. These guys are young. You talking about Brunson? Brunson's going to kill anybody on the perimeter and call out in the towns, and he's going to pull Wimmy out because he can shoot the threes. He's going to pull him out, and when he drives, he's going to put his shoulder in his chest, and then he's going to drive to the lane, and then Wimmy going to end up in the first row and, you know, somewhere in somebody's lap. So I think New York Knicks is not going to have a problem. They might gentlemen sweep them, but that's what's going down, guys.
0: Ooh.
3: Shannon, hurry up and cut Big Mike off.
0: No, Shannon didn't do that.
2: Technical difficulties. It was the gremlins in the system.
3: No. Somebody hurry up and cut Big Mike off because they don't want to hear that nonsense. This is going to be a very competitive series, in my opinion.
0: Mm-hmm.
3: It will not be a sweep. Mm-hmm. I don't think either team is going to win it in five.
0: Amen.
3: If one of these teams win it in six, they would be lucky. I think it's going seven. And I think that game seven is going to be one of the most epic things that we've seen in NBA Finals history as well. Kind of like the one we seen when LeBron James was down 3-1 to the Golden State Warriors. Mm. And then we had Kyrie Irving in that game seven hit that monstrous three-pointer that clinched things for the Cleveland Cavaliers at that time. So I believe leading into this NBA Finals, that's the kind of hype that we're getting between these two respected teams, these two pivotal players in Jalen Brunson and Victor Wembanyama, and I can't wait. Game one tonight, 8:30 p.m. Eastern time on what, Freddie? ABC, baby.
0: That's right.
3: It's on our network.
0: American Broadcasting Company. Tell a friend. Tell an enemy.
3: And
0: but tell somebody.
3: ESPN Radio starting at 7:30.
0: That's
3: right. The coverage will kick off.
0: No doubt about that. One of our other favorites is Marshawn in Iowa. Marshawn, Harry Douglas believes that Victor Wembanyama is that superstar more important to the needs in terms of winning the finals, more so than Jalen Brunson of the New York Knicks. Marshawn, what say you, my dog?
4: Hello, fellas. It's the finals. Hey, let me calm myself down. Freddie, Harry, I went and got me some Don Julio because of tonight's special.
0: Whoa. But starting early,
4: going,
0: are we?
4: I I know Harry loved him some Don Julio, so I had to get me one, man. I didn't get the 1942. I just got the Reposado.
0: But, never mind then.
4: Hey, man, I'm going to lean a little bit toward Wimby, but I'm going to just go with both because both of these teams, it's hard to win in San Antonio, and it's definitely hard to win in the Madison Square Garden. And they protect their home court with their lives. So it's going to have to come down to when they at home, Victor's going to have to do what he got to do, and it's going to have to be the people around him. And when they in New York, Brunson's going to have to do what he got to do and get those people around him involved. Tonight, I feel like both teams, I feel like this. Last year, I was telling y'all how Minnesota had to rest. OKC had to come to overcome adversity when they played the seven games at Denver. That's what San Antonio just did. They just overcame adversity. That man talking about old man strength, I don't know, man. We might have experience, man, but as a 40-year-old that's still in the gym, they went from 315 to 275. I don't know about the old man strength, man.
0: Whoa.
4: Y'all have a good one.
0: Hold on, Marshawn. Don't go anywhere yet. You went from 315 to 275?
4: This is 315 when I was 10 years ago. I'm 40 years old. I'm still doing 275 for two, but I 315 right now for one.
0: Okay.
4: I get it, and I'm like, yeah.
3: But it sounds like that mac and cheese is doing you well.
4: Oh, my God.
0: Not for nothing, Marshawn. Keep doing that, going from 315 to 275. Well done by you, number one.
3: Yes, it is.
0: Number two, it leads me to my point. I believe a deciding factor will be which of the also's will play like a star. And, HD, you made the point that at least Jalen Brunson has that 1B to his 1A in Karl-Anthony Towns. But other dudes, other than the also's, they play like stars in their own given situation. Mikal Bridges, OG Anunoby, Landry Shamet has had some moments as well. Josh Hart got benched at the end of game one, shining game two versus Cleveland. We've seen the also's have their moments for the San Antonio Spurs. De'Aaron Fox, I thought, was tremendous in game seven, the way he controlled things for San Antonio Spurs. Stephon Castle has had a lot of must-see dunk-in-your-noggin moments as he continues to grow and grow and grow as a potential outstanding guard for the San Antonio Spurs. Whoever the also's can raise their level to close to a star level just a little bit more than the other also's, that'll be a deciding factor, in my opinion, HD. Not who just win game one tonight, but the series involving these two when it starts tonight.
3: And ladies and gentlemen, boys and girls, everyone listening to ESPN Radio and Freddie Harry right now, if you hear a chandelier break, if you hear glass break, if you hear anything fall, just know that my son is over the next room and he's playing baseball. And my wife's not here. And it's just me and him here.
0: That also is going to impact the show, huh?
3: And I'm going to say something. This ish might get real in the Douglas residence today. Because there's only so much I can control while I'm on air, right? And he's having a hell of a time right now. And I just seen something hit my mirror, out my peripheral. And anything can happen at any given moment. So if y'all hear a loud noise, if y'all hear me, y'all know what's going on in the Douglas residence. Now, to my pick, Freddie, I am going with the perimeter defense of the San Antonio Spurs. A lot of us who watch NBA basketball, especially when you watch the best teams in the league, and OKC is one of those teams, a lot of us have not seen what the San Antonio Spurs did to OKC.
0: Yeah.
3: And the way they made them look offensively, we haven't seen that often. And I mean, we haven't seen, the only time you've seen it is the other times that San Antonio has played the Oklahoma City Thunder. So can Vassell, Castle, De'Aaron Fox, Champagne, can those guys defend at the level that they were able to defend in the Western Conference Finals and be consistent in doing so? When they had their backs to the wall in game six, when they were down 3-2, I've seen guys giving that extra effort, rotating on defense, sprinting out to the three-point line to close out on shooters, taking charges, diving on the floor, just making sure the defensive rotation and really bodying up offensive players as well and doing their job. Can they sustain that, not just in game one, but throughout the duration of the NBA Finals? Because if they can, we will be talking about the San Antonio Spurs winning the NBA championship.
0: You made me just think about something right now in terms of how they were in game six and game seven. They had somebody that they could not stand on the other side in the Oklahoma City Thunder. How can you regenerate that? I know a championship's on the line, but that was their white whale. They openly talked about the Oklahoma City Thunder. We don't care what happened last year. We don't care who you got in your team. We don't care that the two-time MVP plays for y'all. They looked at them, and there were blood in the eyes of the San Antonio Spurs led by Victor Wembanyama. What is that going to look like? You look on the other side, and the hate. It's not going to be there the way
3: but
0: that it
3: I
0: was.
3: But I believe it does, though, because
0: really?
3: when they were getting that trophy after winning the Western Conference Finals, you could read the lips of Dylan Harper tell Stephon Castle, we got to get out of get back.
0: Yeah, saying it is one thing.
3: From the New York Knicks, because they lost the cup final to the New York Knicks when those two teams faced, and it was early on, and Victor Wembanyama was coming off the bench, and he was coming back to get back. It's different than OKC. But at the same time, Freddie, this is the NBA Finals.
5: I get it.
3: If Mitch Johnson, if Greg Popovich, Mitch Johnson, Avery Johnson, Tim Duncan, David, if any of those guys have to give a speech to get the San Antonio Spurs ready for the NBA Finals, damn it, they done already lost.
0: They're not going to win. I'm with you 100%. But it's one thing that, we took them down and we can do it again. Now regenerating that kind of competitive hate, it can be very difficult for a young team or even an older team to do that in back-to-back series with a championship on the line. Either way, we're going to find out starting at game one tonight. Which superstar is more important to his team's finals success? Is it Victor Wembanyama in San Antonio or Jalen Brunson in New York? HD believes it's Wemby. I believe it's Brunson. What say you? 888-SAY-ESPN, 888-729-3776. The more important superstar is either Wemby or Brunson. Those are your choices. You're about to be heard next on Freddie and Harry on ESPN Radio, the ESPN app, and ESPN Plus. Heroes
5: rise. Up top for Towns. Hey, score!
6: 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Windmills at home.
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32: 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I'm going to survive. There's no way I'm going to let this take over me.
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3: I could absolutely see a world where the division cannibalizes itself and the Rams end up being the odd team out. Now, certainly they're not banking on that, but that could absolutely happen. It is completely plausible. And in most years, you're not talking about the third best team in a division making the postseason. It happened last year, but there's no guarantee that it's going to happen again. And then, oh, by the way, there is this bit of history working against them. Since 2000, there have only been four preseason favorites that actually won the Super Bowl. And we're talking about the majority of those teams being the Kansas City Chiefs and the New England Patriots. I think there's the 2006 Indianapolis Colts. They're sprinkled in there. That's it. That's the list. History is not kind to the darlings of the offseason that everybody expects to be in the Super Bowl in February before the games even kick off.

0: with Chris Canty.
1: I could absolutely see a world where the division cannibalizes itself and the Rams end up being the odd team out. Now, certainly they're not banking on that, but that could absolutely happen. It is completely plausible. And in most years, you're not talking about the third best team in a division making the postseason. It happened last year, but there's no guarantee that it's going to happen again. And then, oh, by the way, there is this bit of history working against them. Since 2000, there have only been four preseason favorites that actually won the Super Bowl. And we're talking about the majority of those teams being the Kansas City Chiefs and the New England Patriots. I think there's the 2006 Indianapolis Colts. They're sprinkled in there. That's it. That's the list. History is not kind to the darlings of the offseason that everybody expects to be in the Super Bowl in February before the games even kick off.
0: Evan, Canty, and Michelle are unsportsmanlike.
1: If they just did that, beating the reigning defending champs and the reigning MVP two times over, they can absolutely win the NBA Finals. They've got a tough test in the New York Knicks, but we've been asking the question all season long about can the San Antonio Spurs skip steps for Victor Wembanyama as their best player, and the answer is an emphatic yes.
0: Unsportsmanlike. 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

0: as well as tune in to Let Smart Speaker to play ESPN Radio and check us out on ESPN Plus. We got the UFL playoffs happening this weekend. The game Saturday, 3 o'clock Eastern time on ABC. The Defenders taking on the Storm, but then the game also later on, make it Sunday, 6 o'clock on Fox. You have the Louisville Kings against the St. Louis Battlehawks. For my money, the best player in the league has been Cam Gill of the Louisville Kings. 11 games, 11 sacks over 10 games. Many people believe he could be the MVP in the league. Let's bring in Cam Gill, the Louisville Kings. Hit him on the socials at cgill11_. Cam, I put it out there. You have a legitimate shot to be MVP to UFL this season. What would you say to those voters out there why they should vote for you over somebody else?
1: Yo, I appreciate the consideration, man. I would get the edge, man, for just a guy that gets after it, man. That quarterback not going to be able to sit back in the pocket and be comfortable. And, I'm coming, man. Whether it's attacking the run, attacking the passer, I'm always coming.
2: Your defensive coordinator, Jamie Sharper, has done a phenomenal job putting you guys in positions to have success. What has he meant to you this season, which has been a historical one in the UFL so far up until this point?
1: Yeah, with Coach Sharper's knowledge of the game, you know, he played at a high level for many years in Baltimore, man. So he knows how to create matchups and just put his best players in the best situations. So huge credit to him and the whole staff, man. Coach Sharper, B-Jack, C-Mac, and Coach Kai Williams as well.
0: A lot of players on your team, Cam, they look at you and say, man, here's a guy that's played in the NFL, has a Super Bowl ring, but he doesn't make it that he's bigger or better than us. What has it been like where guys are really taking the education you're providing for them, and yet you're still producing like that on the football field week by week for the Louisville Kings?
1: Yeah, that's just the type of player and type of leader that I am, man. I'm selfless. You know, what's in the past is what's in the past. I just want to use that as a as something for guys to look to, man. That, you know, I'm just a regular guy like everybody else, man, that's just trying to get after it, man, and trying to win games and have fun, man. And you know, being at that level and being on those teams, man, I've learned a lot of things, man. I picked up some knowledge myself, man, so, you know, I'm very serviceable, man.
2: And just in case everyone knows, in that Super Bowl win with the Tampa Bay Buccaneers, he does have a sack against Patrick Mahomes. So it's not like he was just over there on the sidelines just watching people win a Super Bowl ring. He went out there and put the effort and put the time in and put that work in to get that Super Bowl win. You got a game coming up this weekend, semifinals versus the St. Louis Battlehawks. What's the most important thing for you as an individual that you must do, but also your unit as a defense, what you guys must do versus the offense of St. Louis?
1: Yeah, the most important thing is just staying within the scheme, man, staying within the game plan, not trying to look to create too many plays, man, just taking what comes to us, man, and we'll be just fine, man. We'll do what we've been doing the whole year, man. We're going to get after the passer, we're going to create takeaways, turnovers, and yeah, we're just going to have control chaos.
0: Cam Gill, the Louisville Kings, getting ready to play in a playoff game against the St. Louis Battlehawks this Sunday on Freddie and Harry on ESPN Radio and ESPN Plus. Real quick, last week when you played the Aviators, it looked like something out of an episode of The Wire or Braveheart, because guys were laying hands on each other trying to get after each other. What was it like playing a team that didn't have a chance to go to the playoffs, but they were trying to hurt players, in my opinion, to make it a lot harder for you to play the playoff game this weekend, Cam?
1: Just with our success this year, I would say that we're going to get everybody's best shot. You know, a team that might not have the postseason run that's coming up, you know, they want to get their best shot against the guys that's going to, you know, go to the playoffs and probably have a chance at the championship. But, you know, we have to do better in controlling our emotions and staying level-headed in times like that. But that's just the tenacity that we play with. You know, we have chips on our shoulder, man, and we don't like to take anything from anybody.
0: Hey, Cam, keep it up, my friend. I have a feeling that you'll be back in the NFL sooner than later, Detroit Lions. But good luck this Sunday if you take on the Battlehawks. Take care and be well. Go get them this weekend, and thanks for joining us.
1: Hey, I appreciate y'all, Freddie and Harry.
3: Thank you.
0: Appreciate you. Cam Gill, I think he's going to be MVP of the league, the Louisville Kings. He could be the first defensive player, HD, to actually do that. No one has a better case than him, what he's been able to do this year. But he's battle-tested. Who's more battle-tested, the Spurs or the restful Knicks? That's next on Freddie and Harry.
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9: Hey, this is Rich Eisen. Coming up on Thursday, we look back at Game 1 of the NBA Finals between the Knicks and the Spurs, and in studio is none other than 5-time Pro Bowler Teron Armstead. 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

0: personal frustration with the quarterback, personal frustration with the offense, and we expect guys to be the ultimate competitor when it comes to team performance, but I think they can shut it off when it comes to individual performance. The reality is all these guys are concerned about their legacies, and I think A.J. Brown felt like he was being held back.
1: The Rich Eisen Show, from noon to 3 Eastern on ESPN Radio, ESPN Plus, and on Disney Plus.